1961 with the Philadelphia Orchestra. So he was 25 years old at this time. The assistant conductor, William Smith, was on the podium in this performance of Tchaikovsky's Violin Concerto in D.

Violinist Michael Rabin with the Philadelphia Orchestra, conducted by William Smith, in a performance from 1961 of Tchaikovsky's Violin Concerto. We're featuring the American violinist Michael Rabin, who died sadly at the age of 35 in a fall in his apartment. He was born in 1936 and died in January of 1972. One of the great violinists of the 20th century, despite his short life and short career. Michael Rabin was a very popular figure, and he appeared very often on television in the Bell Telephone Hour. That was the time when commercial television actually played classical music. On June the 13th of 1955, he appeared with the Bell Telephone Hour Orchestra, conducted by Donald Voorhees, Pablo de Sarasate's Die Gewöhnerweisen,

On the Bell Telephone Hour in 1955, Michael Rabin played Die Grüneweißen by Pablo de Sarasate. The conductor, Donald Voorhees, was the regular conductor of the Bell Telephone Hour Orchestra. Michael Rabin studied with the great teacher Ivan Galamian. He taught, for example, Perlman, Pika Zuckerman, Kyung Wha Chung, and many other great famous violinists. Galamian was once asked who he considered to be his greatest pupil. He replied, Michael Rabin. There was an extraordinary talent, no weaknesses, never. That's Galamian commenting on Michael Rabin. Rabin started appearing in 1950 on the Bell Telephone Hour. The network had to actually get permission from the government because of child labor laws, because he was 15 at the time. Here in 1951, when he was all of 16, Rabin, with Donald Voorhees and the Bell Telephone Hour Orchestra, performed Saint-Saëns' Introduction and Rondo Capriccioso. By the way, these Bell Telephone Hour performances have been issued on two sets, two CDs each, covering a decade of appearances on the Bell Telephone Hour by Michael Rabin, issued on the Parnassus label. Here is Saint-Saëns' Introduction and Rondo Capriccioso.

0: The extraordinary violin playing of Michael Rabin, as heard on the Bell Telephone Hour in the mid-1950s, with Donald Voorhees conducting the Bell Telephone Hour Orchestra, a time when you got classical music on commercial television. That was Going to Weissen by Pablo de Sarasate. We're featuring Michael Rabin on Collector's Corner. 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
0: Because of his early death, Michael Rabin did not get to make commercial recordings of some of the great violin concertos. One of those is the Beethoven Concerto. He did, however, perform the Beethoven Concerto in around 1960. We don't have the exact date, with the National Orchestral Association, conducted by John Barnett. That was a training orchestra, an orchestra for young pre-professional musicians. Michael Rabin's performance is just terrific, and it's a shame that he didn't get to make a commercially produced recording with a top-grade orchestra, but in fact, the National Orchestral Association plays quite well, and John Barnett is a sensitive accompanist. Here is the only recording, this also, by the way, released on the Parnassus label. This is the only recording known of the Beethoven Violin Concerto with violinist Michael Rabin.

Beethoven's Violin Concerto in D, the National Orchestra Association conducted by John Barnett, the violinist Michael Rabin, recorded in 1960, Michael Rabin's only recorded performance of the Beethoven Concerto. Here's a much different kind of piece, a light piece, by an American composer and violinist named William Crowell. Michael Rabin from the Bell Telephone Hour with Donald Voorhees conducting plays Banjo and Fiddle.

a fun piece called Banjo and Fiddle by William Kroll, played by Michael Rabin. One of his many performances on the Bell Telephone Hour on television. And to conclude this edition of Collector's Corner, another excerpt from a 1956 Bell Telephone concert. Once again, Donald Voorhees conducts the Bell Telephone Orchestra. These are two movements, the third and fourth movement from Max Brooks' Scottish Fantasy.

Michael Rabin played two movements from Brooks' Scottish Fantasy. We have time for one quick encore on this program, also from the Bell Telephone Hour, with Michael Rabin, Sarasate's arrangement of Wieniawski's Caprice in A minor.

0: Caprice in A minor by Wieniawski as modified by Sarasate. What a brilliant bit of violin playing. Michael Rabin with Donald Voorhees and the Bell Telephone Orchestra. We've been featuring the American violinist Michael Rabin on Collector's Corner. Michael Rabin, who died tragically at the age of 35, unquestionably one of the very, very greatest violinists of the 20th century, and much too short a career. Next week on Collector's Corner, we're going to hear more from Michael Rabin, including a rare recording of a 20th century American violin concerto, one by Paul Creston. We'll also hear the Brahms concerto. This is Henry Fogel. I hope that you've enjoyed this edition of Collector's Corner and that you'll be with me next week. Collector's Corner is distributed by the WFMT Radio Network.
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1: This summer, we try to be and stay cool. 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

0: done in St. Louis, Glasgow, Bristol, and Columbus. 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
1: This summer, we try to be and stay cool. 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

Pianist composer Bevan Manson's CD, Talking to Trees, was inspired by his love of nature and his fears for it as global warming continues to threaten our environment. Bevan grew up with a jazz musician father who played his great record collection for Bevan, as well as a healthy dose of classical music. Loving it all, Bevan ignored the pop music of his day and instead dove into piano lessons at 7, went on to study at Eastman School of Music, to teach at UC Berkeley, and eventually to write for film and television. Talking to Trees includes Bevan's original compositions along with fresh takes on well-known classics, all honoring the importance of our natural environment. I'm Judy Carmichael, and this is Jazz Inspired. Here's Bevan Manson's composition, Redwood, from his CD, Talking to Trees.

0: I'm excited about the theme of this CD, and it's such a great time for that. And I want you to speak to that, and also the fabulous Japanese phrase, forest bathing. I'd love that phrase. So talk about that.
1: One of the great things in Japanese culture is this tradition called forest bathing. There's been books written about it. It's really not that complicated. It's basically about walking through the trees, walking through a forest. And Japan is actually, while it's one of the most heavily populated nations in the world, it does have a tremendous amount of forest, and the people revere that. When you think about the very busy life someone might lead in a place like Tokyo or Kyoto, there's this respite that people get from forest bathing, which is walking at a very measured pace, very conscious pace through the forest, taking in the really healthy aroma, which has been scientifically proven to be good for you anyway. So go do it wherever you are. I don't care if you're on Long Island or Nebraska, but you got to do it. When you're walking through the forest, you're in a natural environment that's healthy for you and beneficial, but also in a spiritual way, it's very beneficial too, because it's where we come from. We come from the forests as human beings. And so the Japanese in particular have this tradition, and many of their forests have pathways through these wonderful groves, which are very thick and very aromatic. And sometimes you're supposed to just stop and just be with the trees. And I've had this experience actually in the United States in the Redwood forests in Northern California. I had been on the East Coast most of my life, but when I moved to California to work, I experienced that in Marin County, and I was completely, I became a different person for a while. I was calmer. I was completely subjected to the peacefulness of the trees. And in that particular redwood forest, just north of San Rafael, I think, in California. I learned later that after World War II, the first delegation set up for the United Nations was asked to meet there because the organizers figured it was one of the most peaceful places in the world. And they wanted everybody to really feel that peace was a regular thing. It wasn't just something that could happen every so often. It was in the forest. It was just there. And it's been there for thousands of years. And everybody who attended, all the nations that later become the initial, all the delegates who brought their nations into the United Nations were just completely overwhelmed too by the peacefulness of it. And that has to be part of our lives. Also, I included some quotes from some philosophers regarding, you know, we're one with this. We are one with the trees, really. We actually, on a basic level, scientifically, we actually, believe it or not, share a lot of DNA. You know, I thought, okay, we share a lot of DNA with orangutans and monkeys and other primates, but actually we share a pretty good amount of DNA with the trees themselves. And as we now know, the trees, just like us, have a very sophisticated communication system with fungi and with all kinds of creatures that live in the soil. There's a lot of, I love this word, cooperation with other creatures. Everybody kind of works together. The trees help out these smaller creatures and the fungi help nurture the trees. And there's a tremendous amount of communication. It just happens very slowly, so we don't necessarily notice it, but for tree scientists, when they walk among the trees and they look in the soil and they're sitting there, they can see these minute changes that happen and how things move along and how there's these messages that are sent back and forth very slowly, but they're there. So they're really, truly marvelous living beings, and they deserve you know, just the same amount of care that, you know, any one of us do. So, and besides that, on a selfish level, we need them. You know, we can't breathe without them. So,
0: right, exactly.
1: What the heck, you know? I mean.

0: Willow Weep for Me from my guest Bevan Manson's CD, Talking to Trees. I'm Judy Carmichael, and this is Jazz Inspired. Bevan's CD celebrates his love of trees and their importance in our lives on multiple levels.
1: It might be the music, but one thing I wanted to communicate was that mysterious movement, that sense of communication, that if we listen, and of course, we all need to listen more anyway, but if we listen, actually listen to the trees, we can hear things. If you're there long enough, we can hear stuff, and we know they're alive. It might just be for some people the rustling in the leaves, but even that does things. Or it might be the sound of some animals who use the trees, whether they're insects or small creatures, whether they use the trees in some kind of beneficial way as nutrients or in a cooperative way. But we'll hear it if we're there long enough. And that's what I wanted the music to convey a little bit. And also, Tierney Sutton is the main vocalist on this piece, but she has a way of communicating herself. And she has a lot of detail in her voice. That's always been one thing I've loved about her singing. And so she has this microscopic way of phrasing that reminds me in a funny way of how the trees are doing so many things themselves, communicating so many subtle things. Just look a little bit under the bark, look a little bit under the roots, you'll find all this stuff going on. So it was all part of kind of a slow process, but those are some of the reasons that I think it came together.

0: People always talk about the size of the redwoods. That's always the thing that they will say. And I grew up in California, then moved to New York. And
1: where were you in California?
0: I was in Southern California, in Los Angeles, Whittier. I grew up there, and then my first gigs were in Newport Beach. So that's how I started out. Oh. But what I remember are these childhood trips to Northern California. And to me, it's always the smell.
1: Yes.
0: And you know how music and smells take you right back.
1: Right.
0: That more than anything, they can, you
1: can't
0: think.
1: That's a really good point.
0: It really, and I found out, and some doctor's going to say I'm wrong, but I have read, not that I believe everything I read, but this was at the same spot. They're near each other in the brain. They're very basic spots that smells can take you right back in the same way music does. And I remember that smell of those redwood forests so vividly.
1: Yes, yes.
0: And that's what would take me to that spot. The size too, but what I really love is using this also as a metaphor of, I'm picturing being in those forests, how much I love it, and that if you are open to it, it does make you quiet. It makes you listen.
1: Yes.
0: Because if you are not overwhelmed by the size and the age of these trees and the smell, that it does make you stop, and then you start hearing things grow.
1: Yes, that's right.
0: You can
1: that's
0: actually,
1: what I meant, yes.
0: It is really,
1: exactly.
0: I was taking a walk with someone years ago through this, and I made a comparison, this was many years ago, and I really got into it, and I said, isn't it interesting when you're in this environment, when you're in the city's in charge, but when you're in the forest, I said, nothing else matters, and it could take over. If we stood here, we'd be grown over. And then my friend got freaked out. But I was, stop that, Judy. But you really do. And
1: you really do, yeah.
0: Yeah, and I love that about this CD, because your music does exactly what you hoped it does. It really takes you to that beautiful spot with your compositions and the ones that you've arranged. And Tierney, I think of her as kind of her voice, and especially on this recording, as sort of dreamy and mystical in its own way. So she naturally brings, at least brings me to that spot, to where it's sort of like you've gone off into this other plane of consciousness.
1: Right.
0: And it was, talk about All Blues, because that was great too. To hear how what you did with that and what she did with that.
1: That was one of these tracks that I immediately, you know, I hadn't thought of her immediately, but then I thought of her voice and the way she phrases. And the track is relevant to me because no matter when I hear that song and all, even the original on Kind of Blue, I always think of the ocean. Right away. I don't know when the lyrics were written. They must have been written quite a long time later than the 59 recording. But as soon as I saw the lyrics, I thought, oh, Tierney's got to do this. This just makes perfect sense. And this has got to be part of this record, because it's also, in the same way the trees give us the peace, the ocean does that too. This is about the sea, and it's about stillness. But there's something mysterious about that Bill Evans, Paul Chambers introduction there that just led me into feeling I was going to be in nature as soon as I heard this. It was so different from the hard bop energy that, you know, you would associate with Miles before that recording. And I just felt a sense of peace immediately. And the same with All Blues. But the orchestration that I decided on, including mandolin in a couple of places and a lot of woodwinds in a kind of ethereal kind of way in different places, the classical woodwinds and then later the jazz woodwinds. I always felt this lightness being at the ocean. And again, we need the ocean, and the ocean needs us. It's got to be cooperative. And so I wanted to incorporate just the feeling of us, the humanity, the vocal, but also a lot of the mysterious instrumental stuff was the ocean itself.

0: Vocalist Tierney Sutton on All Blues, from Bevan Manson's CD, Talking to Trees. I'm Judy Carmichael, and this is Jazz Inspired.
1: This summer, we try to be and stay cool. Leading our in crowd is the late pianist Ramsey Lewis. We'll also hear cool words and music from Tom Waits, Dr. John, Aretha Franklin, Albert Murray, and Oscar Brown Jr. Plus a visit to North Carolina's historically black Sea Breeze Beach on American Roots from PRX.
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0: 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And August 16th, I'll be at the Norris Center in Rancho Palos Verdes, California. 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I'm talking with pianist-composer Bevan Manson. You mentioned Japan a couple times now and the Japanese, and interestingly for me, Japan was my first foreign country, the first place I went. So something that was so radically different from America,
1: yeah,
0: and
1: absolutely,
0: certainly from my personality, because I'm very outgoing and they're very inward. And if anybody understands stillness,
1: yes,
0: you're making me think of this now. It's the Japanese. And I was so impressed with that. I was very young when I went, or in my early 20s. Yeah. And I was impressed with that then, that there was, I remember that I was at some tea house and they had the, you know, the beautiful young woman came out and had the tray of drinks, and she leaned down like a ballet dancer, did it very slowly as she was serving. And nobody knows service like the Japanese either.
1: Oh,
0: you know,
1: yes.
0: It was all so elegant and beautiful and poetic.
1: Yeah, the
0: and
1: tea
0: so
1: ceremony.
0: And I thought I was being funny and clever and I can dance and I'm coordinated and I'm an athlete. And I thought, oh, I can do this. I'm going to, you know, and I was young and I did it, made a total fool of myself. I couldn't do it a fraction as well as this woman. It just, you know, and thank God I, you know, halfway through bailed out realizing I couldn't do it. She had made it look so easy, and it was like seeing ballet. That culture definitely has something that we could use a dose of. And so I'm wondering, for you, have you spent a lot of time there? You obviously relate with different things in it. Talk about that, is obviously an inspiration for you.
1: It's funny you mention that. No, I haven't been there. I was invited once and I couldn't go. But I have a lot of friends who are Japanese and from a very early age. And I was struck by how centered they were. How, you know, there was an inner peace to them. I think probably at least four or five folks I've known have communicated that to me without even saying a word. I've played various gigs with different Japanese musicians, and I think that holds true for them too. There's some
4: some inner sensibility that a guy I know in a little bit in L.A., Gary Fukushima, who's a pianist, plays for a lot of vocalists, is one of the most, in a Buddha-like way, he's one of the happiest people I've ever known. In a Buddha-like way, even when he's playing, I have this image of the Buddha with his arms folded over his stomach and smiling because he's breathing right and he's at peace with himself. And he's a very fine musician, but even if he wasn't, I still would feel this, sense this from him. And I think just about every Japanese person I've met has been like that. And so I've always been attracted to that. And also just the influences in music that the Japanese have caused. Debussy is the real obvious example. There's a lot of Japanese in Debussy, and there's a lot of Japanese, for that matter, in Stravinsky, to a certain extent, Chinese as well, but in particular Japanese. I think that European early 20th century fascination, late 19th century fascination with Japanese art, certainly, obviously, we all know it influenced Monet and people like that, but I think there was just a general fascination because the beauty of the products that the culture produced, just that beauty itself communicates a lot. I have friends who just collect Japanese things, and there's got to be a reason for that, that it gives them a sense of peace just having it in the home. It's a reminder, well, we're not in one of those forests north of Tokyo where you couldn't believe that you're just a few miles away. Actually, even in Tokyo, there's a park where you can just be away from everything. But even if you're not, even if you're in, if you're in Long Beach, in the middle of everything, you can still feel that with some of these objects. It's like the tea ceremony. It's just each object has its own sort of internal ritual, I think. They somehow have a way of doing that. I forget the Japanese word, but there's a tradition they have of making objects that have slight imperfections in them. Then they're very treasured. They're not perfect at all, but they have these imperfections. They kind of remind us of ourselves, I think, that we have these little faults, but the object itself is just a child of the spirit. It's just a beautiful piece of art that has a value of its own, even though it's imperfect. There's some design flaw or incomplete thing that didn't get done with the object. And yet those are revered in Japan. I forget the name of the word, but there's a whole tradition of that. And it just reminds me of when I'm, to be slightly narcissistic, when I'm commiserating with myself about some piece I've written that I don't feel is quite right, or I start thinking there's some imperfection and I have to be reminded of something like that. It's okay. Let it go.

0: My guest, Bevan Manson's Sprig Spring epilogue from his CD, Talking to Trees. I'm Judy Carmichael, and this is Jazz Inspired. Talk about, I love Dance of the Mangrove Trees. Such a beautiful, beautiful track. And I happen to be a fan of mangrove trees.
1: Oh, wonderful.
0: So I know their importance,
1: I love it.
0: But I want you to talk about that because that's very important. I think a lot of people don't know that all of these different things are operating that influence our climate and can help it.
1: Yeah. Well, I saw a documentary at some point about the dangers the mangrove trees are experiencing in Florida. And there are in a number of places, but they're particularly important in Florida because they literally hold the water areas together. They have very extended systems of roots, and they're very important in that they create a lot of stability. And of course, Florida is just, you know, very pretty soggy place. I mean, there's a lot of swamps and there's a lot of inlets and rivers, and the mangrove trees are really important to keep all this going. And honestly, I didn't know that much about them, but I was really struck at how basic they are to the safety. It's about, I mean, in a selfish way for us humans, it's really about safety. We've got to preserve these wetlands. They're really important to us everywhere. And so the mangrove trees, there's industrial pollution, there's all kinds of problems that have to be regulated. And the mangrove trees are, first of all, aside from their importance that way, they're very beautiful trees. They're just gorgeous, gorgeous trees. And I was just struck by, they look sometimes as though they're floating in the water. And I could imagine them dancing, actually, with each other, with the fish, with other animals. They had this alive aspect to them that, you know, some trees like oak trees are really solid and they give you a lot of reassurance. And, you know, it's no wonder they're so revered in places like England and hopefully in places like America. But the mangroves are ballet dancers to me. So I was imagining them dancing, you know, late at night after they've been drift. They actually drift a bit. And I was imagining them embracing each other and dancing. Mm-hmm. And I was very lucky to get several people involved in that track. It's not a vocal track. It's an instrumental track. But speaking of not Japan, but a little bit of Eastern centeredness, I was very lucky to have two Korean-born musicians on it. Gordon Au, Dixieland trumpet player from New York, who coincidentally I knew when he was very young, when I was running the jazz department at UC Berkeley, and he was a member there of that. I thought he would become a mathematician or a biologist or something, as most students from UC Berkeley go into the sciences or similar. But he ended up being a freelance trumpet player in New York. And also the leader of the string group, Alyssa Park, is one of our most beloved string players in Los Angeles. She's just a marvelous violinist. And she has a sense of peace about her wherever she goes. She has a wonderful string quartet, the Lyrist Quartet. And three of those folks were playing on this track. I was very lucky to get them. But she brings the peace. And so I was thinking when I knew she was available, she's played a few other classical pieces of mine. So we've had done some work in the past. But when I knew she was available, I immediately, you know, wanted to write at least a little solo for her in this thing. And I'm really glad I did. That's part and parcel of it.

0: You've talked about all these influences so poetically, but what is your actual process day to day? Because I know, because we spoke before, that you are writing every day.
1: So oh, yes.
0: How do you do that?
1: I never have a dearth of musical ideas. They just come up. Mm-hmm. They're pure music. They don't have any raison d'etre except to be, they're a phrase or a rhythmic idea. When I was very young, I started composing when I was 7, and I think my first intentions were just simply having to do with a fascination with harmony. So that exists to this day. I might just sit down at the piano and have a little thought that is just about harmony. A lot of times these ideas have their own communication. This is a little bit like the trees, I suppose. Within the germ of the idea is the entire piece. It's like a seed. Mm-hmm. So you sense after a while, to me, the notes are really alive. You're listening to them and you're saying, well, where are you going? What do you want to do with this? Just to digress for 2 seconds, the piece that I wrote a few years ago, it was a commission from an orchestra in Ventura County. It's a guitar concerto. It's called Santa Monica Mountains. It's all about the Santa Monica Mountains recreational areas, which is actually the largest federal park in the United States, technically. Stretches for many, many miles inland and borders the ocean. And it's got everything. It's the ocean, it's mountains, it's trails, it's ancient Chumash Indian sites. It's these ranches that were abandoned many years ago, these little homesteads. But it's the sky as well. It's a lot of things. A lot of the area the Chumash, in fact, regarded as spiritual and sacred. And so there was a lot to write about. And so it's a four-movement piece, and each movement has a kind of a theme regarding an aspect of that area. So it does happen. What I'm saying is, it does. That wouldn't have happened if I hadn't been spending a lot of time there. It does happen in nature. And speaking of that guy Beethoven, we know that he used to take walks in forests. I mean, I don't think he ever heard of Japanese traditions, but he used to take a lot of walks in forests. He'd have his notebook with him. And he remarked that some of his best ideas came to him while he was walking in the forest and just in nature. So, and you know, we got some definite proof of that with his Pastoral Symphony.

0: Beethoven's Symphony No. 6 in F major, Opus 68. We come back to that thought of being quiet and still and letting these things come to us, because I feel that everybody can gain from that. And that's our continuing theme on this show, is that it's not just being a great composer like you are, or that guy Beethoven. It's all of us being more creative, but being open to that. And it doesn't mean that you have to go out and do a fabulous sculpture or write something. But if you are quiet and just at one with nature and letting it come in, great ideas come to us. That's proven.
1: That's right.
0: There's even something about the brain. I can't remember what it is, but that thing. I have a notebook by my bed because of that very thing, that there's that, I can't think of what it's called, but that when you're not quite awake, it's that when you're waking up, but you're still semi in a dream state, that things come in. And I get great ideas then. And so now I just have a little notebook next to the bed so that I can, because if you don't write it down, it's like a dream. If
1: right,
0: you don't write
1: exactly.
0: the dream down, you don't remember it.
1: That's right.
0: And so that's where we're advocates for that kind of practice, which it really is, in a beautiful way. People sometimes get worried about practice. I talk to kids when they'll say, I don't want to practice the piano or something. I'll say, well, you play soccer. Yeah. Well, don't you go out and you practice that so that it's more fun to play soccer? And they go, oh, yeah.
1: Right.
0: I said, same with piano.
1: Right. Good it's, for you. Good
0: it's
1: for
0: more,
1: you.
0: It's more fun to be good at it
1: right.
0: than to be bad
1: right.
0: at it. The more you practice. Yes.
1: Start kicking that piano pedal, not just the ball, not just the soccer ball. I like it.
0: Exactly. Yeah. Exactly. That's always, well, I'm a sports girl, so I use my sports metaphors. You've been listening to the first half of my conversation with composer Bevan Manson. I hope you'll join me here next time when I talk with another creative person about how jazz has inspired their life and work. I'm Judy Carmichael, the host and producer of Jazz Inspired. My production engineer is Curtis Hydoff. 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Our opening music was Airmail Special, and the mid-break music is a smooth one from my CD, High on Fats and Other Stuff. The closing music is Old Fashioned Love from my CD Trio. I'm on piano with Mike Hashem on sax and Chris Flory on guitar. 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

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We operate on an assigned frequency of 88.7 megahertz with an effective radiated power of 100,000 watts. KRVS is also authorized to operate oral studio transmitter links WHB 300 and WLJ 739 on a frequency of 946 megahertz. KRVS Studios

are located in Burke Hawthorne Hall on the campus of the University of Louisiana at Lafayette, with main transmitter facilities located in Maxey, Louisiana, and backup transmitter facilities in Doosan, Louisiana. 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

Good morning. It's another Monday. Time for the Medicine Ball Caravan to roll here on 88.7 KRVS. I'm Cecil Doyle. We've got a couple of hours of good stuff we're going to get to. In this set, we'll include a track from The Boys of Dungeon Lane, the latest from Paul McCartney. But I thought we'd start by going back to 2021, the album Heavy Shoes, one of our spins that never seems to go out of fashion, doesn't it? The Cold Stairs kick off today's Med Ball here on 88.7 KRVS.

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McCartney from The Boys of Dungeon Lane with Life Can Be Hard. Hard Times from Al Campbell, reggae artist from, I guess, the latter part of the 1990s there. And The Cold Stairs, kicking the program off this morning with Hard Times from 2021's release, Heavy Shoes. This is the Med Ball here on KRVS, Lafayette Lake Charles. We're going to run this thing until 1 o'clock. Valerie Green joins us with Harpistry today. And at 2 p.m., it is Jukes, Cantinas, and Ballrooms with your host, Steve Craig. I don't know if you got to hear last night's edition of Welcome Kind Stranger, the Irish music program hosted by our own Tony Davron. He presented a new single from the ensemble known as Notions, featuring Tony, as along with Niamh Fahey, Kevin Butler, Pete Dawson, and Jiggy's own Robbie Harris. We're going to hear a track from Jiggy in just a couple of minutes, but first up, here is that new track from Notions, featured on Tony's program last night. First single from them, it's called Dulamon.

0: A thick cloud caught a piper cub's tail. The match struck blue on a railroad rail. The old puff horse was just pulling through. And a man wore a peg leg forever. 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There breaks with filthy chatter. 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I don't think it matters. 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And the railroad looked like a Y up the hill of letters. One shoe fell on the gravel, one stick poked down. Gray of age fell down on a pair of ears. An eagle shined through my whole watch pocket. A gingham girl, baby girl, passed me by in tears. A jackrabbit raised his folded ears. A beautiful sagebrush jackrabbit. 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His wings took air like a bomber. And my rain can caught me a cup of water. 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A little up the road, a wooden candy stripe barber pole, and above it read a sign, Painless Parker. 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God before me, if I'm not crazy, is my daughter. Come, little one, with your little dimpled fingers, give me one, and I'll buy you a cherry phosphate. Take you down to the foaming brine and water, and show you the wooden tits on the goddess with the pole out full sail that tempted away your peg-leg father. I was shanghaied by a high-hat beaver mustache man and his pirate friend. I woke up in vomit and beer in a banana bin, in a soft lass with brown skin, bore me seven babies with snapping black eyes and beautiful ebony skin. And here it is, I'm with you, my daughter, 30 years. Away can make a seaman's eyes, a roundhouse man's eyes, flow of water, salt water.
1: Captain Beefheart, going back to his classic release, Trout Mask Replica, a track that sounds a lot like some old Irish shanty, some old Irish song, Orange Claw Hammer from Trout Mask Replica. Before that, a double dose of Tony Davern, a couple of his latest projects, Jiggy with Ellen, and starting off with Notions, his new one, doing Guleman. If you missed Welcome Kind Stranger, you can listen to it archived on our website, krvs.org. Keep up with Tony's doing. All right, let's get to some more new music. We're going to hear the first track, or a track from the upcoming release by Slothrust. Actually, their first album is a duo, Leo Welbaum and Will Gorin, with a new track. This is Slothrust with Ring the Bell.

Valve Bone Woe Ensemble, the Chrissy Hynde album from about 3 years back, maybe even more than that now. A take on the John Coltrane classic Naima. Before that, Beth Orton doing Fractals. The Amazing Nuns from right here in Lafayette from their 2008 self-titled release, He Picked a Fight. And we began the set with the newest single by Slothrust, Ring the Bell, from their upcoming release, What They Grow in the Garden. This is the Med Ball on KRVS, Lafayette Lake Charles. We've got a new single from Medium Build, the Nick Carpenter-fronted outfit, originally out of Alaska, but now based in Nashville. We'll hear Medium Build doing a track called Home Depot. But first up, the newest single by the Queens of the Stone Age, an acoustic ditty called Easy Street.

0: The Heavy Heavy, covering David Crosby's composition, Guinevere, an old Crosby, Stills and Nash number from their debut album. And before that, Jefferson Airplane, covering Triad, a track he wrote with the Byrds that was never released, taken from their Crown of Creation album. I'm Cecil Doyle, the Medicine Ball Caravan, back in two. Here's what sets KRVS apart from other stations. 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
1: Sounding like home. Cecil Doyle back with more Medicine Ball Caravan here on KRVS. Let's hit something from Foreign Tongues, the new album by the Rolling Stones. I think this is the final track on the album, kind of something blues related, going back to their roots. Here are the Stones with Beautiful Delilah. Hey, a big up to AJ up in Paris. AJ and Wendy listening over in Paris.

North Mississippi All-Stars. Lord have mercy. And before that, John Lee Hooker. He's the Grinder Man. And the Rolling Stones kicking off the hour with Beautiful Delilah from Foreign Tongues, their latest. Here's Widow Speak.

Yeah, the news from Widow Speak that's called If You Change here on the Medball Caravan. And here's the church.

Bees. Same Stars. Before that, the classic from The Church, Under the Milky Way Tonight, and Widow Speak, starting that set with If You Change. Let's go down to New Orleans. Here's Sierra Green and the Giants.

few more bad miles of road. You know that story. A new track from Little Barry. And before that, Sierra Green and the Giants from down New Orleans way with a block in the road there. Breaking the road. This is the Med Ball here on KRVS, Lafayette Lake Charles. I'm Cecil Doyle. We do this live every Monday through Thursday. Have been for years and years, decades even. Do this every Monday through Thursday between 11 a.m. and 1 p.m. It is re-aired overnight between midnight and 2 a.m., or you can access it anytime by simply going to krvs.org. There's a program section on the homepage that leads you to all of the locally produced programs from there. And also from the homepage itself, you have links to many of the Medicine Ball Caravan in-studio performances. Kristen Foreman, Jason Harrington, Magic Crawfish, G. Scott, and Pocket, and many, many others going back years. We are finished wrapping up performances that have been used on the World Cafe for the Arcadiana Spotlight segment. They will be doing another one, I understand, next month with A.J. Haynes. But again, for the past couple of years, we have been doing this weekly, bringing local talent in and recording them and trying to get them some national exposure. And we can only continue doing things like that with your continued support. Thanks for all of that. Again, coming up at just about another 25 minutes, Valerie Green will join us with Harpistry at 2 p.m. It's Jukes, Cantinas, and Ballrooms with Steve Craig. Let's go back to New Orleans for a second. Tank and the Bangas. They got a new one featuring Lucky Day.

0: Yeah, that's Flea from his album Honora, and Free, like we want to be, like I want to be, like you want to be. Before that, Sade, Couldn't Love You More, and Tank and the Bangas with Lucky Day, Move to You, their latest single. This is KRVS, the Medicine Ball Caravans, moving towards 1 o'clock for Valerie Green with Harpistry. Yeah, it's midsummer. It's a hot one out there. And once again, this week here in Lafayette, Lafayette Consolidated Government is opening cooling centers from today through this Friday. At least we have what was going on this week. Active locations this week include Girard Park Pavilion, also the Dupuy Recreation Center, the Hyman Recreation Center Pavilion, all public libraries, Oak Street Health, 55 years and plus, and that's the St. Joseph Diner. Again, a cooling center is open this week around Lafayette, Girard Park Pavilion, Dupuy Recreation Center, Hyman Recreation Center Pavilion, all public libraries, Oak Street Health, and St. Joseph Diner. Cooling center hours may vary according to locations, but you can go to LafayetteLA.gov. That's LafayetteLA.gov to find out details about all of this. All right. This is X.
1: Hearts are breaking for hearts that are broken. So eat, drink, and be merry, for tomorrow we die. Or maybe next Tuesday for those of us without a battle flag to fly. Though we are no less noble or brave, because we can still wave goodbye. We have all the time in the world, until the limitless possibilities of youthful infinity turn into mortality. But that's after a long, fun struggle of watching everyone, not me and not you, suddenly go pale. Some failed to live up to life. Some trailed behind their own comet tails. Some wailed and cried out to God to no avail. And some got impaled by speeding metal and infected needles. But I'm here, and you're here. And why do we still care enough, or even too much, to write or make words, and the hope that someone in the future will hear? History is just one lost language after another, and when they're all taken together, we still can't decipher the past or decode the future. We're just lost without a map. We are dust, it's true. And to dust we shall return, me and you. But it was fun while it lasted. All the time in the world turns out not to be that much.

0: 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From Future, Present, Past, the latest by Irreversible Entanglements, wraps up today's Medball Caravan. Produced live from Cypress Lake Studios here on the campus of the University of Louisiana at Lafayette. It is repeated overnight between midnight and 2 a.m. I'm Cecil Doyle. Thanks for taking the ride. Come on back. We'll do it again tomorrow. Life is a hole, man. Dig.
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0: Take them home, Miss Ann Goodley. Yeah, you're right. Go ahead, Miss Ann Goodley, go ahead.
1: Where's that?
0: Miss Ann Goodley says, I'm telling everybody from Guam to get on. The Zydeco Stomp is where it's at and where it is. KRVS, I'm Herman Fuselier, back for 4 hours of some good Zydeco blues and old school R&B right here on listener-supported public radio. 88.7 FM KRVS and online worldwide at krvs.org. Lots of sunshine on the outside, 93 degrees, c'est bien chaud déjà, but it's still the perfect time to light the barbecue pit. Pour yourself a long, tall, cold glass of Strawberry Hill or whatever your favorite beverage is. And that's the big cat Ernie Ladd used to sell in Mid-South Wrestling.
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0: On the air with Leon Chavis and all the Zydeco Flames. Live Leon Chavis. Susie Q. It's Saturday afternoon, y'all. Let's do it. Zydeco Stomp KRVS.

More Zydeco from the source, St. Landry Parish. Lautel, the pride of Lautel. Leon Chavis and the Zydeco Flames. Pour me up. Drink out that cup and some Susie Q.

The Zydeco Soul Child says he's drinking out the bottle because he's ready for another edition of the Zydeco Stomp. I'm Herman Fuselier. Stomping the floor till 4 right here on KRVS, 88.7 FM, and we online worldwide from Basel to Brazil, Guam to Gaydon, the Grand Canyon to Grand Coteau, Palmetto to Pluto, KRVS.org, and sometimes in the New York Times, Louisiana Life Magazine, and Anthony Bourdain, Parts Unknown. Rest in peace, Mr. Bourdain, but thanks for explaining to the uninitiated and inexperienced that the Zydeco Stomp is indeed worldwide. Worldwide. Worldwide and world most talked about Zydeco production. Politicians, beauticians, even clientele riding with the morticians. Everybody's tapping their toes to the Zydeco Stomp on this hot Saturday afternoon. But hey, it's late July. In fact, the last Saturday in July 2026. Can you believe it? August is right around the corner. The beginning of school is right around the corner. But between now and then, let's jam. With one of the guys that started it all, Little Richard, he's calling on Lucille.

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0: Deontay Carrier, a.k.a. Danger, right here on the Zydeco Stomp KRVS. And before we heard from Danger, we heard from Bojack, the Zydeco giant himself. Song that goes way back in the record box, 1958. Pee Wee Herman was even doing was dancing to Tequila in the 1980s. But it goes back to 1958. A group called The Champs, they brought it to number one on the pop and the R&B charts and won a Grammy for it at the first ever Grammy ceremony, 1958. But Bojack with a great version from his old album called Check It Out, Lock It In, Crank It Up. It came out in 1998, the year before he passed away. Bojack and the Zydeco High Rollers with their version of Tequila. And before that, we heard Clarence Carter. If you're not listening to the Blues Box with Raul Bro here on the KRVS, Fridays from 9 a.m. to 1, you're missing out. You can have an education in the blues, a degree in the blues, and learn something from yesterday by listening to Raul Bro. I always thought Tell Mama by Etta James was the first song, but Raul mentioned yesterday Clarence Carter had Tell Daddy first. It's not the answer song. It's the original by Clarence Carter. So that's what we heard, Clarence Carter with his original song that Etta James turned into Tell Mama. He called it Tell Daddy. And of course, we just lost Clarence Carter this past May, made it to the age of 90. And we started off with one of the guys that started it all off with songs like Tutti Frutti, Long Tall Sally, Good Golly Miss Molly. And while he was doing those records in the 50s, he was opening the door to Otis Redding and Sam Cooke, James Brown, Elvis Presley, the Beatles, the Rolling Stones, Michael Jackson. That's just a short list of people that admit they borrowed some energy and sound from Richard Penniman, better known to the music world as Little Richard. And we heard one of his classics called Lucille right here on the Zydeco Stomp KRVS. And speaking of Etta James,
1: play me some blues, Herman Fuselier.
0: Here's an Etta James original. I'd rather go blind than to see you walk away from me. Hand-holding blues on a Saturday afternoon.

This is Walter Jr., and I want everybody to know that you're listening to the Zydeco Stomp with Herman Fusilier on KRVS 88.7 FM, 100,000 watts of funk.

0: to just give me a little something to drink and some good music, I can two-step all by my lonesome, all by myself. Jamie Romaine with his latest single here on the Zydeco Stomp KRVS. Although I think he's coming up with something new, we look forward to having it right here on the program. And of course, before that, pound for pound, the best accordion player around, Jeffrey Broussard, along with the Nighttime Syndicate, the powerhouse horn band from New Orleans, a song that Jeffrey and Zydeco Force, a big hit record for him back in the 1980s and the 90s. Hey, Madeline, this time with Jeffrey Broussard and the Nighttime Syndicate. That's preceded by the King of the Blues, Mr. B.B. King, song that put him on the pop and the R&B charts of around 1970, a big achievement for a blues record. Also won him one of his first Grammys, one of many Grammys for the King of the Blues, Mr. B.B. King. The Thrill Is Gone, his signature song. Send it out to Guitar George from right here in Alexandria, right here in Lafayette, I should say. Guitar George Alexander turned 87 years old yesterday, always tuned into the Zydeco Stomp. So happy birthday from all of us here at KRVS. Guitar George, the little B.B. King for you. And we heard from Etta James, a song that's a classic for her that she co-wrote. And of course, it became a 20 million seller for Chris Stapleton. The melody did anyway. But what a great song it is. I'd rather go blind than to see you walk away from me, right here on the Zydeco Stomp KRVS. Well, if you're cooking or just tapping your toes or cleaning the house, let me know what's going on as you tuned into the Zydeco Stomp. You can drop me a line at zydecostomp@gmail.com. Also on my Facebook page. Want to say a good afternoon to a couple of folks I talked with this week. Aaron Menard and Cecilia. Found out from his mother-in-law, Leslie Thibodeau. He's a faithful, devoted listener to Zydeco Stomp. Don't miss it. Enjoys it all the time. Thank you so much, Aaron Menard from Cecilia and Leslie and Brooke. Good to see y'all. Work with y'all at the NACO convention in New Orleans earlier this week. And Blaine Carrier. Saw him yesterday in Opelousas. He's from Lautell. He's a fireman. He says every Saturday afternoon, well, they start with JB and MC, but they keep it tuned into the Zydeco Stomp at the Opelousas Fire Department. Keep it cranked up. So thank you all for jamming to the Stomp, and thanks for being a first responder. Those first responders, they go toward danger, not away from it, but Blaine Carrier and the OFD every Saturday jamming to the Zydeco Stomp. I know that's right. Not allowed to have fires from 12 to 4 so they can listen to the Stomp. In this week's edition of Where in the World is Scotty Tibbs. Scotty Tibbs still in Wyoming. Getting a little warm in Wyoming. It's 87 degrees, but look at that humidity. That's still sinful. Only 21%, so not too bad. Weatherman here says, looking at KATC.com, it's 90 degrees, although it feels hotter than that. But with the humidity here, it feels like 101, so be careful out there. And it's going to get hotter next week into the mid and upper 90s, so definitely hot in South Louisiana. Hot like the music right here on the Stomp.
1: I've been loving you.
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0: Jimmy Lewis cutting up on this Saturday afternoon. Says, baby, at 12 o'clock, you're an angel. At 1 o'clock, you turn into the devil. But I can't cut you loose. Just help me understand you. My, my, my. Buckwheat brought it in the Zydeco, but that's the original. About 1975, the late Jimmy Lewis, Help Me Understand You. And right before that, my white soul brother like no other, from right down the road in Carancrow, but he's got a worldwide career, been going on for a couple of decades now, and introducing a new younger audience into the old blues and R&B from way back, and he did a great version of the Otis Redding classic, I've Been Loving You Too Long to Stop Now.
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0: 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Zydeco Stomp KRVS. 88.7 FM. 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

0: Bonjour mes amis, ça ici c'est Cedric Watson. 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
7: All right, y'all. This one goes out to all the ladies out there. Sometimes they just need a little helping hand. 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

Yes, why? This is Chubby Carey with the Bayou Swamp Inn. 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You got it locked in on the right station. Yes, why?

0: last one. That's the Tutu Man, rocking Sydney. Of course, from Le Beau in North St. Landry Parish. So many great original songs, and that's another one. If it's good for the gander, it's good for the goose. The late rocking Sydney Simeon right here on the Zydeco Stomp KRVS. That's topped off by the Grammy winner, Chubby Carey and the Bayou Swamp Band. Grammy winner just like rocking Sydney was. We heard the title cut from his album, came out in 2018 on his own label, Swampadelic Records, Black Pot. Chubby Carey and the Bayou Swamp Band. Good day to have that black pot cooking on a Saturday afternoon. And we preceded that with a song that was had the world on fire about 1976. It sold 2.5 million copies just in the United States and even more overseas and beyond. A band from Ohio called Wild Cherry played that funky music. It was a classic from days gone by. Definitely dance floors used to fill up all over the world when that one was on the turntable. And we also heard from Brandon Ledette. Brandon Ledette, of course, a great accordion player, can do Cajun, Creole, Zydeco, but he can do a little swing out too. And that's his latest one called Yard Man. Can trim the bushes and plant some seeds too. Brandon Ledette right here on the Zydeco Stomp KRVS. And finished off that last hour with Kylie Griffin and Greg and the band known as Poisson Rouge. They have roots right here at UL Lafayette. And tomorrow they're going to be playing at Vermilionville for the Global de Dimanche Après-Midi. That's from 1 until 4 o'clock. You can catch it right here on KRVS from 1 until 3. And they did their song La Louisiane, Poisson Rouge. Will be on stage tomorrow at Vermilionville. It's Zydeco Blues, old school R&B. You never know what's next, but it's always good. Right here on the Zydeco Stomp, KRVS, 88.7 FM, online, worldwide, krvs.org. Hello, Mr. Floyd Anderson. He said that he and Mr. Loris enjoying the music on this Saturday, like y'all do each and every weekend. Appreciate y'all. And the family tuned in on this Saturday. My sister, Kathy Briscoe, my brother-in-law, St. Dr. Steve Briscoe, Ken Young, and also Madame Brooksy. Comment ça va, Madame Brooksy? Ethel, everybody knows Ethel Young. They all tuned in to the Stomp on this Saturday. I appreciate y'all. And Lorray tuned in. Lorray Lantier says she's enjoying the music on this hot Saturday. Like I said, Lorray, we're just going to make the music hotter right here on the Stomp. Let's jump back in the time machine one more time. 1976, when the New Orleans Jazz and Heritage Festival was only 6 years old.
1: But you know what? It's about to strike again right here. I tell you, let's everybody get together right now and give a nice round of applause. Let's get up to the bandstand, New Orleans on, the one and only Miss Irma Thomas. How about that? Starting with the very beginning, going back to 1958, you can have

Oh,

Hey, mes amis, ça ici, c'est Valérie Broussard-Boston. Puis j'adore passer mes samedis après-midi avec Herman Fuselier dessus le Zadeco Stomp. Ça, c'est dessus KRVS 88.7 FM.

Another million seller from the 1970s. In the Summertime. In 1970, the British rock band known as Mongo Jerry had the original version that became a number one song in more than 20 countries, but it's brought into Zydeco now by part of the roots of Zydeco, the ABCs with the Doopsies, Rockin' Doopsie Jr. and the Zydeco Twisters, the brothers Dave and Anthony and Tiger with their version of In the Summertime. Before that, Step Rito and the Zydeco Outlaws, same hometown as Rockin' Sydney up in Le Beau in North St. Landry Parish, Somebody Told Me. And then we heard from the soul queen of New Orleans, Miss Irma Thomas. I mentioned earlier this week, I was working in New Orleans, got a chance to go to Louisiana Music Factory, a fantastic store, and saw this CD I didn't even know existed. It's Irma Thomas live at the New Orleans Jazz and Heritage Festival, 1976, and sounding good, and she did for us, You Can Have My Husband, But Please Don't Mess With My Man and Ruler of My Heart, from back in 1976 at the Jazz Fest, Irma Thomas. And Queen Irma's now 85 years old, and still sounding good, and still plays the Jazz Fest, multiple gigs every year. Hello, Steve, Craig, and Sharon, tuned into the Zydeco Stomp. Don't forget Steve's great program right here on the KRVS, Jukes, Cantinas, and Ballrooms. That follows the Stomp right at 4 o'clock from 4 until 5, right here on 88.7 FM. You got me running. Marcel Duga. You got me high. Dr. Gene Morris. You got me run, hide, run, hide any way you want it, let it roll. With some solid gold, Zydeco. Yeah, yeah, yeah. You got me running, babe. Zydeco Stomp KRVS.

What's up, world? This is Sean R. Duane, and you're listening to Herman Fusley on the Zydeco Stump, KRVS.org, and 88.7 on your FM dial. Don't hurt him, Herman. Come on now, don't hurt him, baby.

0: From Baytown, Texas, Curtis Poulard and the Creole Zydeco Band riding that Poulard train. Hey, good afternoon, Curtis Poulard. He listens into the Zydeco Stomp. Hope everything's going your way. And before Curtis Poulard and the Creole Zydeco Bands came your way, we went back to the 1990s and heard from Iberia Parish native John Wilson and his band called the Zydeco House Rockers. They had a good career going on here, and they were able to tour overseas back in the 90s too. Had trips to Norway and Switzerland and Germany. And I think earlier this year they played at Vermilionville. John Wilson and the Zydeco House Rockers, I should say. And the title cut from their CD from back in the day. Perfect for the Zydeco Stomp. Turn on your radio. John Wilson and the Zydeco House Rockers right here on the Zydeco Stomp KRVS. And speaking of Switzerland and Italy, that's where Sean Ardoin has been. He might still be over there. He's been playing some big crowds at festivals, and we heard his latest release called We Ain't Going Home Tonight. He might be staying in Europe. Sean Ardoin and Creole Rock and Soul. And he was topped off by the Grammy winner, Lifetime Achievement Award winner from the Grammys from my hometown of Opelousas. He's got music in the Grammy Hall of Fame and Library of Congress. And we heard his signature song, live version of it, live at the Jazz Fest in New Orleans. Michael Champatois, babe, I'm a haul for you, baby. Taken from the new box set from in honor of the King, King of Louisiana Blues and Zydeco. Liner notes written by yours truly and Nick Spitzer and Adam Machado. It's a fantastic set if you hadn't seen it yet. 60-plus page booklet, I think it is. Well, not, I think 60 plus songs, but a nice booklet with lots of rare photos, all part of that new box set, King of Louisiana Blues and Zydeco, and some rare live recordings too from the King, Mr. Clifton Chenier. And we heard from Marcel Dugas from back in the day, along with Dr. Gene Morris on vocals, You Got Me Running, right here on the Zydeco Stomp KRVS.
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0: 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Rosie Ledet, Zydeco Stomp KRVS, 88.7 FM.

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1: This summer, we try to be and stay cool. 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
7: Good morning. The leaders of Ukraine and Israel are in Washington today for the funeral of Senator Lindsey Graham. Graham was one of their biggest supporters. How will they talk to President Trump without him? It's Morning Edition from NPR News. More than 200,000 people in France have fled wildfires that have been burning since last week. I'm Leila Fadel.
8: And I'm A. Martinez. It's one of the largest evacuations in Europe since World War II. More intense heat is expected this week. Also, Wisconsin law bans voters from betting on a race they cast a ballot on. The prediction market Kalshi is making legal threats over it. And people all over the world are binging a South African soap opera, The Polygamist. It's Tuesday, July 28th. Break out the birthday lasagna. Garfield creator Jim Davis turns 81 today. News is next.
9: Live from NPR News in Washington, I'm Amy Held. Oil prices are edging down to around one-week lows after the U.S. suspended airstrikes on Iran over the weekend. And President Trump says Washington has been having good talks with Tehran. Matt Smith is lead oil analyst at Kepler.
10: There's the hope, I think, from the U.S. side of things. This encourages the Iranians to come to the table with some type of diplomacy here. We've seen that we believe that to be unlikely.
9: Oil flow through the Strait of Hormuz remains disrupted. The war with Iran is expected to come up today as President Trump meets with Israeli and Ukrainian leaders at the White House. They're in Washington for the funeral of Senator Lindsey Graham. There's a ceremony at the U.S. Capitol where the Republican from South Carolina served for more than 30 years, followed by a funeral service at the National Cathedral. Graham is set to be buried tomorrow in South Carolina. In Spain, crews are battling wildfires that have devastated nearly 200,000 acres. As NPR's Miguel Macias reports, the next hours are key to those efforts.
11: Five.

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1: Good morning. I'm Leila Faldil. Eunice Minard celebrated her 105th birthday this month with a roar. She's loved motorcycles and cars all her life, so 10 bikers surprised her at her assisted living facility in Northwest Ohio. She even climbed on the back of one of the Harley-Davidsons to feel the wind in her hair. Minard's family was there, and her great-granddaughter said she is, quote, such a baddie. Happy birthday, Eunice.
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4: You're listening to KRVS. My name is Michalina Del Gizzi, and today I have in studio with me Caroline Helm, who is the director and co-writer of Miss Warbucks, the musical. I'm also joined by Amanda Newberry, who plays Miss T in the musical, as well as Sissy Whip, who plays Mabel in the musical. Hello, everyone.
5: Hello. Hello.
4: Caroline, let's start with you. You are both the director and the co-writer of this musical, which sounds like both of them are feats, honestly. Can you tell us what we can expect and just kind of plug the show?
5: Sure. So this is a story set in a nursing home in 1969. Little Orphan Annie is 39 years old, and she is childless and not married. And she is visiting Miss... We call her Miss Agatha for public domain reasons, but it's Miss Hannigan, and she is visiting her in the nursing home. And there are 7 nursing home residents, and a lot of the story has to do with our relationships with them. And the story is about belonging and home, what is home. And, you know, Annie's still just looking for a home, but she doesn't realize it. She has a big ego and all that stuff. Anyway, so it's about that, and there's music, and it's all locally grown.
4: And Sissy, can you add a little bit to this message about home and what that means and why it's an important message today?
6: Yes, and you know, the residents of the nursing home in the 60s especially were just sent there to die. The families were not taking care of them or could not take care of them, and so here they are, lonely, isolated, maybe not getting the best medical care and food and things like that. And it's just a time and a place where the elderly were being neglected in a similar way that the orphans were being neglected when they were sent off to these orphanages. Mm-hmm. And so it's two ends of the spectrum, the very young and the very old, dealing with some of those issues of isolations and the relationship breakdown. Mm-hmm. And it's poignant. Mm-hmm. Now, my character, Mabel, was unmarried and also childless, but she chose that because she wanted to be this Broadway star.
4: And Amanda, I mentioned at the beginning that both you and Sissy are reprising roles.
5: Yes.
4: What made you want to be part of this not only once but twice? We have about a minute left.
7: Well, I love all the cast that we were with, most of them are back doing it again, and I loved working with them. And the characters are fascinating. It's a fast-moving, sad and happy script. And we've got dancing in it, and and the music, as we keep saying, and visual art, and it's just so much fun to be back again together doing it. And yeah.
4: And if folks want to get more information, they can go to citedesart.org, as mm-hmm. well as misswarbucks.com, and y'all have a Facebook and Instagram, correct?
5: Yes.
4: Perfect. Okay. Well, thank y'all so much.
7: Thank you. Yes.
4: You can find more information at citedesart.org. My name is Michelina Delgizzi. Thank y'all so much for listening. 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
2: This summer, we try to be and stay cool. 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

For World Cafe, Natural Disaster, performed live by Bethany Cosentino of Best Coast for Live from the Archives. And did you know Bethany Cosentino did guest vocals on a Weezer song over a decade ago? She did. It was a song called Go Away in 2014. That's Weezer, Go Away, featuring Bethany Cosentino. And that was the last time they had a guest vocalist on a song until now. This new one is called We Might As Well Be Strangers. It features Carly Hartzman of Wednesday. It's Weezer on World Cafe.

0: more like competitive and almost like a sport, you know.
1: Right.
0: Virtuosity was like more quantified there. And so it took me a couple of years to find the professors that I really resonated with and the students that I think were having a similar experience to me, who maybe went there with an idea and then kind of had an existential crisis. And I think to some degree just started writing songs to create their own identity.
1: Were there a lot of other songwriters at Berklee, or again, was it, I think of, you know, that program of study as being more focused on technique and intellect.
0: I think something that's really special about Berklee is so many students go there to study jazz or whatever, and then they start writing songs in their dorms or, you know,
1: right, sure.
0: Skipping class to write songs. And so I was part of a really amazing community there that ended up moving to New York and became the Big Thief community and all the bands that we came up with.
1: And did you meet Adrian in New York, or did you know each other in school?
0: We actually met in Boston through the Berklee community, but we weren't at school together. And then we met again in New York City.
1: Yeah. And Big Thief was just a cool Brooklyn duo for a while.
0: That's true. Yeah, we were just playing as a duo for a couple of years and traveling around the country in our old busted van.
1: And I know there was some interaction, as I mentioned before. My daughter was in a band called Au Revoir Simone and another one called NAF.
0: NAF, that's right.
1: And my son-in-law was in a band called Woods. And, you know, the whole Brooklyn scene was just seemed very vibrant and cool. And
0: it was incredible for us. There was so many incredible bands cross-pollinating.
1: Yeah.
0: You know, we were playing shows every day at the Manhattan Inn and all the spots around Bushwick at the time. And it was such a supportive community of musicians.
1: We'll revisit my chat with Buck Meek later in the show. But right now, let's go back to the stage and hear some more music from Big Thief. Live at Red Rocks.

Maybe it didn't take all of my life to find you. But you can believe it's gonna take the rest of my life to keep you.